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21: I'm Nick DeLucas. Sunday Night Baseball continuing from Williamsport. Little League Classic between the Brewers and the Braves. Atlanta extending their lead in the top of the ninth, 3 outs away, up 4-2. Michael Harris, the second solo homer, making it a 2-run ball game. Mauricio Dubon and Sean Murphy with RBI singles for Atlanta, trying to salvage this series. Fidelli have dropped 5 of their last 6. Play-by-play continuing on ESPN Radio affiliates and the ESPN app. Final preseason game of week 2 happening right now in Tennessee. The Seahawks taking on the Titans. Seattle up 16-9, just underway in the second half. Drew Lock getting the start for Seattle. No Sam Darnold tonight. Lock 12 of 14, 103 yards and a touchdown, including a 36-yard TD pass to Elijah Arroyo. Jacardia Wright adding a 69-yard touchdown run. Cam Ward starting for the Titans, 8 of 12, 69 yards before giving way to Mitchell Trubisky and Will Levis. WNBA former NBA player Enes Kanter Freedom ejected from tonight's game between the Fever and the Sky after a verbal altercation with Chicago guard Natasha Cloud. Kanter Freedom was on his feet with arms outstretched and began to take steps toward the court before security cut him off and directed him to leave the court. NFL Browns head coach Todd Monken saying they'll make a decision on a starting QB tomorrow.
22: Hey, it's Evan Cohen. Coming to Monday, Titans quarterback Cam Ward is going into his second season as a starter. So how much pressure is on him to take a big leap forward? And will he actually be able to do it? We'll answer that on Unsportsmanlike to Sam Eastern right

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1: I went to 4 years of college to get out of it. Some people went to 4 years of college to get back in it. 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Mark Zeno alongside Andre Snelling. What up, Dre?
2: What up, dog?
1: 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That's 888-729-3776. Daquan Wright was released by the Cleveland Browns.

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5: 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Speaking of questions for you, what was the last time you thought about Enes Kanter? Actually changed his name 5 years ago when he became an American citizen. He's now Enes Freedom. Sunday, he was at the WNBA matchup between Indy and Chicago. Wound up being ejected after a verbal altercation with Chicago guard Natasha Cloud. The crux of the issue appears to have been a t-shirt he was wearing. In the past, he's been a vocal participant in the issue of transgender athletes. Chicago coach Tyler Marsh.
6: I haven't talked to Tasha. I know that she was, I talked to the team and, Tasha didn't want to feel like she was a distraction. I told her she wasn't. I told her that we all embrace her as someone that protects our team and protects people that need to be protected. And so Tasha's always going to stand on that, and we stand for Tasha. So I think my messaging was said and clear, weeks ago. But I think that there's so much good things about this league and so many good things about the play of these players that if you come to a game, you should probably come to enjoy the basketball. And that seems pretty simple to me. I think these players deserve that and have earned that. And being a former basketball player, you should probably understand and feel that too.
5: As for the game in Chicago, that went to Indiana.
7: Going against Vandersloot, step back three. How about another? Kelsey connects. The best backcourt duo in WNBA history going off in Chicago. Clark 29, Mitchell 28. Clark has it. Eyes the rim. Fires. Oh, yeah. Caitlin Clark, 7-3 of the night. 32 and counting for number 22.
8: To get them prepared for this moment here.
7: Unbelievable athletes.
8: Yeah.
7: Clark, step back three over Taylor. Another one! Her 8th 3 of the night. 37 points, 9 assists. 2:15 to go. Fever up 102-86.
5: 107.5 the fan. Fever a 113-90 win over the Sky. Their 25th win of the season. Most wins in a season in franchise history. They hit 18 three-pointers. Most in a game in franchise history. Caitlin Clark hit 8 of them. 8 of 12 from beyond the arc, 13 of 24 overall, 37 points in the win, 37 points, 10 assists. She has 2 of the 4 games in WNBA history with 35 points and 10 assists. Her 5th career 30-point double-double.
9: I just came in with a mentality of knowing that my team needs me to step up tonight. Obviously going down, they'd be going down. Like, I it hurts our team a little bit. So, you know, you're not carrying a little bit more of the load. And I think it's all about your mentality coming into a back-to-back. Like, you can either be like, oh, I'm tired, we've been on the road, this, that, or you can, you know, buck up and go play basketball and have fun. And I felt like our team had great energy coming into this game and had a great mindset about how we wanted to approach it. So, and at the same time, like, we lost to two good teams at the end of the day. Like, you can't hang your head. Like, that's this league. There's going to be tough ones. Sure, that we've probably felt we could have been a lot better in those last two games that we did lose. But more than anything, like, I looked at it as a positive. Like, we get to go play again. Like, let's go win. And then, you know, we have a couple of days off and we have one more before the break. And it's all about how you just do it.
5: Kaitlyn Clark with her second career game with 35 points, 10 assists, and 5 3-pointers. Kelsey Mitchell, 30 points as well, 10 of 19 from the floor. Mitchell with 23 of those 30 in the second half. Mitchell and Clark scored or assisted on 98 of the Fever's 113 points.
9: I think it takes the pressure off me a lot, especially in moments like this. Like, you get tired when the game

0: played at the pace that it is. And, you know, you can hit her on a cut. You can give her the ball in an ISO situation. Like, she just makes it so easy for me in the backcourt. And she obviously, like, pulls the defense to her quite a bit. So just try to find her the most I can. And I think she had 7 points at halftime. So 23 in the second half is pretty incredible. And, like, it's just, like, nobody, like, bats an eye. Like, I don't think people understand how hard that is to do. And she just does it consistently on a night-to-night basis. So it's been fun to get to see up close.
1: Caitlin Clark and Kelsey Mitchell, third time they've each scored 30 points in the same game. Aces and tempo.
2: It's a big stop on a player like Wilson, who gets it right back and puts it away.
3: That's poetry right there. Turn around off of 1 foot.
1: It was on TSN. Game was played in Vancouver. The Aces with a 10-point win, 88-78. Asia Wilson, 27 points, 7 rebounds, 7 assists, 10 of 15 from the floor. 100th career 25-point games. Aces get their 26th win of the season. They've had at least 26 wins in every season under Becky Hammond. For the tempo, their 17th loss this season by double digits. Wings and Storm see Dallas with a 92-70 win. Paige Beckers, 32 points, 12 of 16 from the floor, hit all 6 three-point attempts. Paige Becker's 15th career 25-point game, third most by a player in their first two seasons in WNBA history. 18 first-quarter points en route to that 32-point game. And she's the first player in WNBA history with multiple games of 30 points and 75% shooting before the age of 25. Wings beating the Storm by 22. Seattle losing on the court, but that wasn't all. Back to baseball.
4: And Happ drives one in the air to right. If it's fair, it's going to be gone. That ball is a fair ball. Grand slam. Ian Happ. A line drive right down the line and right. Gone by plenty. Here's the drive to left. Deep back in the corner. Could go the distance. It's a grand slam. A grand slam for Pedro Ramirez. His first grand slam of his career, and it's become a rout.
1: 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Second time in team history they've lost multiple games by at least 15 runs in a season. They lost 22-0 on August 18th. Bryce Miller was on the mound as the starter for Seattle for both of those games. Cubs gets another rout on Sunday. Straight ahead. Kids got a show in Williamsport. That's next. Sports Center all night. It's ESPN Radio.
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0: top on a player like Wilson, who gets it right back and puts it away.
1: That's poetry right there. Turn around off of 1 foot.
2: It was on TSN. Game was played in Vancouver. The Aces with a 10-point win, 88-78. Asia Wilson, 27 points, 7 rebounds, 7 assists, 10 of 15 from the floor. 100th career 25-point games. Aces get their 26th win of the season. They've had at least 26 wins in every season under Becky Hammon. For the Tempo, their 17th loss this season by double digits. Wings and Storm see Dallas with a 92-70 win. Paige Beckers, 32 points, 12 of 16 from the floor, hit all 6 three-point attempts. Paige Beckers' 15th career 25-point game, third most by a player in their first two seasons in WNBA history. 18 first-quarter points en route to that 32-point game. She's the first player in WNBA history with multiple games of 30 points and 75% shooting before the age of 25. Wings beating the Storm by 22. Seattle losing on the court, but that wasn't all. Back to baseball.
3: And Happ drives one in the air to right. If it's fair, it's going to be gone. That ball is a fair ball. Grand slam. Ian Happ. A line drive right down the line and right. Gone by plenty. Here's a drive to left. Deep back in the corner. Could go the distance. It's a grand slam. A grand slam for Pedro Ramirez. His first grand slam of his career. And it's become a rout.
2: 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Second time in team history they've lost multiple games by at least 15 runs in a season. They lost 22-0 on August 18th. Bryce Miller was on the mound as the starter for Seattle for both of those games. Cubs gets another rout on Sunday. Straight ahead, kids got a show in Williamsport. That's next. 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
4: Hey, this is Rich Eisen. 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We're going to get you caught up. A 4-down season preview of the San Francisco 49ers, plus comedian Sam Moll joins us in studio for some laughs. 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

0: Speaking of questions for you, what was the last time you thought about Enes Kanter? Actually changed his name 5 years ago when he became an American citizen. He's now Enes Freedom. Sunday, he was at the WNBA matchup between Indy and Chicago. Wound up being ejected after a verbal altercation with Chicago guard Natasha Cloud. The crux of the issue appears to have been a t-shirt he was wearing. In the past, he's been a vocal participant in the issue of transgender athletes. Chicago coach Tyler Marsh.
1: I haven't talked to Tasha. I know that she was, I talked to the team and, Tasha didn't want to feel like she was a distraction. I told her she wasn't. I told her that we all embrace her as someone that protects our team and protects people that need to be protected. And so Tasha's always going to stand on that and we stand for Tasha. So I think my messaging was said and clear, weeks ago. But I think that there's so much good things about this league and so many good things about the play of these players that if you come to a game, you should probably come to enjoy the basketball. And that seems pretty simple to me. I think these players deserve that and have earned that. And being a former basketball player, you should probably understand and feel that too.
0: As for the game in Chicago, that went to Indiana.
2: Going against Vandersloot, step back three. How about another? Kelsey connects. The best backcourt duo in WNBA history going off in Chicago. Clark 29, Mitchell 28. Clark has it. Eyes the rim. Fires. Oh, yeah. Caitlin Clark, 7-3 of the night. 32 and counting for number 22.
3: To get them prepared for this moment here.
2: Unbelievable athletes.
3: Yeah.
2: Clark, step back three over Taylor. Another one! Her 8-3 of the night. 37 points, 9 assists. 2:15 to go. Fever up 102-86.
0: 107.5 the fan. Fever a 113-90 win over the Sky. Their 25th win of the season. Most wins in a season in franchise history. They hit 18 three-pointers. Most in a game in franchise history. Caitlin Clark hit 8 of them. 8 of 12 from beyond the arc, 13 of 24 overall, 37 points in the win, 37 points, 10 assists. She has two of the four games in WNBA history with 35 points and 10 assists. Her fifth career 30-point double-double.
4: Yeah, I just came in with a mentality of knowing that my team needs me to step up tonight. Obviously, it hurts our team a little bit. So, you got to carry a little bit more of the load. And I think it's all about your mentality coming into a back-to-back. Like, you can either be like, oh, I'm tired. We've been on the road, this, that. Or you can, buck up and go play basketball and have fun. And I felt like our team had great energy coming into this game and had a great mindset about how we wanted to approach it. So, and at the same time, we lost the two good teams at the end of the day. Like, you can't hang your head. Like, that's this league. There's going to be tough ones. Sure, that we've probably felt we could have been a lot better in those last two games that we did lose, but more than anything, I looked at it as a positive. We get to go play again. Let's go win. And then we have a couple days off and we have one more before the break, and it's all about how you just feel it.
0: Caitlin Clark with her second career game with 35 points, 10 assists, and 5 3-pointers. Kelsey Mitchell, 30 points as well, 10 of 19 from the floor. Mitchell with 23 of those 30 in the second half. Mitchell and Clark scored or assisted on 98 of the Fever's 113 points.
4: I think it takes the pressure off me a lot, especially in moments like this. You get tired when the game's played at the pace that it is, and you can hit her on a cut. You can give her the ball in an ISO situation. She just makes it so easy for me in the backcourt, and she obviously pulls the defense to her quite a bit. So just try to find her the most I can, and I think she had 7 points at halftime, so 23 in the second half is pretty incredible, and it's just nobody bats an eye. I don't think people understand how hard that is to do, and she just does it consistently on a night-to-night basis, so it's been fun to get to see up close.
0: Caitlin Clark and Kelsey Mitchell, third time they've each scored 30 points in the same game. Aces and tempo.
5: It's a big stop on a player like Wilson, who gets it right back. And puts it away.
6: That's poetry right there. Turn around off of 1 foot.
0: It was on TSN. Game was played in Vancouver. The Aces with a 10-point win, 88-78. Asia Wilson, 27 points, 7 rebounds, 7 assists, 10 of 15 from the floor. 100th career 25-point games. Aces get their 26th win of the season. They've had at least 26 wins in every season under Becky Hammon. for the Tempo. Their 17th loss this season by double digits. Wings and Storm see Dallas with a 92-70 win. Paige Beckers, 32 points, 12 of 16 from the floor, hit all 6 3-point attempts. Paige Beckers, 15th career 25-point game, third most by a player in their first 2 seasons in WNBA history. 18 first-quarter points en route to that 32-point game. She's the first player in WNBA history with multiple games of 30 points and 75% shooting before the age of 25. Wings beating the Storm by 22. Seattle losing on the court, but that wasn't all. Back to baseball.
7: And Happ drives one in the air to right. If it's fair, it's going to be gone. That ball is a fair ball. Grand slam. Ian Happ. A line drive right down the line and right. Gone by plenty. Here's a drive to left. Deep back in the corner. Could go the distance. It's a grand slam. A grand slam for Pedro Ramirez. His first grand slam of his career, and it's become a rout.
0: Cubs Radio Network as Chicago puts a 19-2 win on the Mariners. Second time in team history they've lost multiple games by at least 15 runs in a season. They lost 22-0 on August 18th. Bryce Miller was on the mound as the starter for Seattle for both of those games. Cubs gets another rout on Sunday. Straight ahead. Kids got a show in Williamsport. That's next. Sports Center all night. It's ESPN Radio.
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0: Yes!
1: And it's over! Yeah. It's over! Kyle Schwarber with a walk-off home run into the hedges in dead center field! And the Phillies have absolutely stunned the Cardinals!
2: Ninth straight win, tied for the longest win streak over the last 15 seasons. This season, there have been 763 teams that trailed by at least four going to the ninth. Those teams are now 2-762. Padres also did it in April. From NFL preseason to the SEC, that's next at ESPN Radio.
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19: 3-2 to Hamilton. Swing and a ball looped in a shallow right, charging in, sliding and making the catch in right field. Coming in on it, Acuna.

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1: 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Speaking of questions for you, what was the last time you thought about Enes Kanter? Actually changed his name 5 years ago when he became an American citizen. He's now Enes Freedom. Sunday, he was at the WNBA matchup between Indy and Chicago. Wound up being ejected after a verbal altercation with Chicago guard Natasha Cloud. The crux of the issue appears to have been a T-shirt he was wearing. In the past, he's been a vocal participant in the issue of transgender athletes. Chicago coach Tyler Marsh.
2: I haven't talked to Tasha. I know that she was, I talked to the team, and, Tasha didn't want to feel like she was a distraction. I told her she wasn't. I told her that we all embrace her as someone that protects our team and protects people that need to be protected. And so Tasha's always going to stand on that, and we stand for Tasha. So I think my messaging was said and clear, weeks ago. But I think that there's so much good things about this league and so many good things about the play of these players that if you come to a game, you should probably come to enjoy the basketball. And that seems pretty simple to me. I think these players deserve that and have earned that. And being a former basketball player, you should probably understand and feel that too.
1: As for the game in Chicago, that went to Indiana.
3: Going against Vandersloot, step back three. How about another? Kelsey connects. The best backcourt duo in WNBA history going off in Chicago. Clark 29, Mitchell 28. Clark has it. Eyes the rim. Fires. Oh, yeah. Caitlin Clark, 7-3 of the night. 32 and counting for number 22.
4: To get them prepared for this moment here.
3: Unbelievable athletes.
4: Yeah.
3: Clark, step back three over Taylor. Another one! Her 8th 3 of the night. 37 points, 9 assists, 2:15 to go. Fever up 102-86.
1: 107.5 the fan. Fever, a 113-90 win over the Sky. Their 25th win of the season. Most wins in a season in franchise history. They hit 18 three-pointers. Most in a game in franchise history. Caitlin Clark hit 8 of them. 8 of 12 from beyond the arc, 13 of 24 overall, 37 points in the win, 37 points, 10 assists. She has 2 of the 4 games in WNBA history with 35 points and 10 assists. Her 5th career 30-point double-double.
5: Yeah, I just came in with a mentality of knowing that my team needs me to step up tonight. Obviously, going down, AB going down like that, it hurts our team a little bit. So, you got to carry a little bit more of the load. And I think it's all about your mentality coming into a back-to-back. Like, you can either be like, oh, I'm tired, we've been on the road, this, that, or you can, buck up and go play basketball and have fun. And I felt like our team had great energy coming into this game and had a great mindset about how we wanted to approach it. So, and at the same time, like, we lost to 2 good teams at the end of the day. Like, you can't hang your head. Like, that's this league. There's going to be tough ones. Sure, that we've probably felt we could have been a lot better in those last 2 games that we did lose, but more than anything, like, I looked at it as a positive. Like, we get to go play again. Like, let's go win. And then, we have a couple days off and we have one more before the break, and it's all about how you just view it.
1: Caitlin Clark with her 2nd career game with 35 points, 10 assists, and 5 three-pointers. Kelsey Mitchell, 30 points as well, 10 of 19 from the floor. Mitchell with 23 of those 30 in the second half. Mitchell and Clark scored or assisted on 98 of the Fever's 113 points.
5: I think it takes the pressure off me a lot, especially in moments like this. Like, you get tired when the game's played at the pace that it is, and you can hit her on a cut. You can give her the ball in an ISO situation. Like, she just makes it so easy for me in the backcourt, and she obviously, like, pulls the defense to her quite a bit. So just try to find her the most I can, and I think she had 7 points at halftime, so 23 in the second half is pretty incredible. And, like, it's just, like, nobody, like, bats an eye. Like, I don't think people understand how hard that is to do, and she just does it consistently on a night-to-night basis, so it's been fun to get to see up close.
1: Caitlin Clark and Kelsey Mitchell, 3rd time they've each scored 30 points in the same game. Aces and tempo.
6: It's a big stop on a player like Wilson, who gets it right back and puts it away.
7: That poetry right there. Turn around off of 1 foot.
1: It was on TSN. Game was played in Vancouver. The Aces with a 10-point win, 88-78. Asia Wilson, 27 points, 7 rebounds, 7 assists, 10 of 15 from the floor. 100th career, 25-point games. Aces get their 26th win of the season. They've had at least 26 wins in every season under Becky Hammon. For the Tempo, their 17th loss this season by double digits. Wings and Storm see Dallas with a 92-70 win. Paige Beckers, 32 points, 12 of 16 from the floor, hit all 6 3-point attempts. Paige Beckers' 15th career 25-point game, third most by a player in their first 2 seasons in WNBA history. 18 first-quarter points en route to that 32-point game. She's the first player in WNBA history with multiple games of 30 points and 75% shooting before the age of 25. Wings beating the Storm by 22. Seattle losing on the court, but that wasn't all. Back to baseball.
8: And Happ drives one in the air to right. If it's fair, it's going to be gone. That ball is a fair ball. Grand slam. Ian Happ. A line drive right down the line and right. Gone by plenty. Here's a drive to left. Deep back in the corner. Could go the distance. It's a grand slam. A grand slam for Pedro Ramirez. His first grand slam of his career, and it's become a rout.
1: Cubs Radio Network as Chicago puts a 19-2 win on the Mariners. Second time in team history they've lost multiple games by at least 15 runs in a season. They lost 22-0 on August 18th. Bryce Miller was on the mound as the starter for Seattle for both of those games. Cubs gets another rout on Sunday. Straight ahead. Kids got a show in Williamsport. That's next. Sports Center All Night. It's ESPN Radio.
9: Hey, this is Rich Eisen. 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We're so close to the football season. We're going to get you caught up. A 4-down season preview of the San Francisco 49ers, plus comedian Sam Moll joins us in studio for some laughs. 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
13: The controversy continues in Cleveland.
14: I really, truly believe that he was blindsided by that reaction, and it really got to him. So now I think it's a matter of, can they all regroup and march forward with this, or do they have to make some really tough decisions?
13: The big leaguers put a bow on the first week of action in Williamsport.
15: 3-2 to Hamilton. Swing and a ball looped into shallow right, charging in, sliding and making the catch in right field. Coming in on it, Acuna. To take a hit away from Hamilton and runs away from the Brewers.
13: Holding their breath in Vegas.
16: There's an injury that looks like it could be a pretty big injury, but we don't know. Ashton Jeanty went down during practice. He had to be helped off the field, and he went out with the trainers. He did not return to practice.
13: Plus, big performances on the hardwood.
17: Clark 29, Mitchell 28. Clark has it. Eyes the rim. Fires.

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1: Hey, this is Rich Eisen. 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
17: What do we take out of week 2 of the NFL preseason? 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
17: Saquon Wright to be waived by the Browns. The tight end set to join LSU. Browns are expected to name a starting quarterback on Monday. A couple more walk-off wins in baseball Sunday. Phillies, White Sox, that's a total of 11 walk-offs for the weekend. Meanwhile, a couple of teams walking off with some smiles after their matchup in front of Little Leaguers.
18: Duvon shaded up the middle. Here it comes. A check swing. Iglesias. He threw it down. It's scooped. Oh, my goodness. What a play to end it. Iglesias bailed by Duvon.

0: Fernando Mendoza get the reps, grow, and then put him in at some point during the season.
1: 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Following on Sportsmanlike. Straight ahead. Is it the end of the league? 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
1: Start of a new week. Welcome back, John Jansen. Good morning, 97.1. Jim Costa, John Jansen, Heather Park, Gov and Greg behind the glass.
23: Good morning.
1: Welcome back.
23: That's good to be back. It was a nice little trip down to West Lafayette. Got Lucy moved into her first off-campus house. And
1: boy,
23: her and her roommate staying in a house. And it's the first time, she's now going into her third year, where she was in the dorm, she was in a sorority house. Now she is having to fix her own stuff. And so Dad was there to make any necessary repairs, get anything all set for them to start the school year. So,
1: you think she's ready for it?
23: Yeah, she is. She is, okay, she's no home repair specialist, but she has been... Let's just say she has been taught the necessary things. Now we'll see if she was paying attention. And it appears early on she was paying attention enough.
1: The translation was, if it goes wrong, it's not John's fault. He did all he could.
23: Yes, well, I mean, it's always going to be one of those, you know, she calls up and she's like, Dad, this is not working right. I'm like, okay, well, send me a picture, send me a video. Here's what you do. Remember, we did this. And so she's off and running.
1: What's
23: so
1: exciting? It's the natural progression.
23: Yeah, and I actually kind of think on a sad note that this was probably the last summer, even though she did the study abroad, she was home for still a large part of the summer. I think it's probably the last one that she's home for that amount of time. She's grown up. So
1: does it get any easier?
23: No, it doesn't. It's still a sad moment. I mean, it was easier than it was taking her to her freshman year. That one, I may have caught a little speck of dirt in my eye. Aww. This one, I didn't tear up, but yeah, it's always sad to leave your kids anywhere. Yeah. My buddies.
1: Did you guys bump into each other on Saturday? You and Heather?
23: Oh no. Saturday? That's right. You had texted me that
1: you were both at the Lions game.
23: Yeah. I was there.
24: You were there?
23: I was.
24: Oh, cool. We should have bumped into each other and said hello.
23: Yeah.
24: Or you, or were you there with Lisa? No, I was there.
23: It was Teddy's first Lions game. Yep.
1: So you're mad now.
23: It was a boys' day out. It was Jack, Teddy, and myself.
24: Did you see any of the photos I posted? You could have been like, oh my gosh, she's here. Let's go say hi.
23: No.
24: Oh,
23: not on
24: disappointment.
23: Is it a shock that I would not be scrolling through my social media at a football game, no less?
24: Did he have fun?
23: He did not.
24: Oh, no.
23: Oh, no. He did not. We walked in during the during Washington's introduction, and it was, you know, lights were low, it was loud noises, music. It was just right when Detroit was going to start coming out, and it was way too much for him.
24: Oh, no.
23: Too loud, too much going on. Dad, I want to go. Dad, I want to go. All the way up until halftime. And our plan was to stay until halftime, and if it got exciting, we'd stay a little bit longer. But, yeah, he did not... enjoy it.
24: Oh, bummer.
23: One bit.
1: Did you guys make it to halftime?
24: Oh, we stayed for the entire game.
1: Oh, really?
23: Oh,
1: it feels like an upset with two little ones.
24: But we were in the suite, which helps a lot with little ones because you can kind of get away.
23: Huh.
24: We won tickets. You couldn't. Did you enter to win?
23: No, I wasn't even planning on being here. So it was the last minute. And it was kind of one of those things. We woke up on Sunday morning. I was supposed to be coming back, but circumstances made me come back a little bit earlier. And it was, I woke up and I noticed, I'm like, hey, Detroit is playing Washington. Like, it's my two teams.
1: Yeah.
23: And preseason game, we're not going to spend the money to take Teddy during a regular season game. So Lisa and I were like, hey, you know what? If we could find some cheap tickets, we ended up finding some. And I told her, I'm like, hey, let's wait until a little bit closer to game time. They're only going to come down. I was still surprised how many people were there.
24: Oh, my gosh.
23: It was a sellout.
24: Packed.
23: Yeah.
24: I was too.
23: And so I mowed the lawn. So got done mowing it. I'm like, okay, let's take a look.

0: that we have a qualified backup until Cade Mays comes back and they can bump Juice over. Yeah. I have questions about that left guard spot.
1: Ooh, I'm ready, guys, but I'm nervous. I'll be honest with you guys. Thanks for taking my call.
2: Yeah, that's a good feeling. That means stuff's going to start mattering again. Cade Mays was their big answer in free agency, and they're going to have to wait probably a month plus to settle that. Can they survive in the interim? Schedule's favorable, but that doesn't mean it's automatic. They're going to need to make sure they keep Jared Goff clean. And Drew Scruggs, you liked how he played. I like how he played. That's the center as a Band-Aid.
0: Right.
2: The left guard is the question.
0: What it's going to do is, and it's a lot of protections are based off of protecting the backside of the quarterback, which is going to be the left side of the offensive line. So very happy that we have Penei Sewell there, but there's a lot of slide protections where, you know, no matter who's at that guard spot, if it's Mahogany or if it's Frazier or Ben Bartsch, like, you're going to have help from the center. And what it's going to do is it early on, it's going to stress Tate Ratledge and Blake Miller. Mm-hmm. There are going to be a lot of times where they're one-on-one. If they are one-on-one, maybe it means, hey, you've got a tight end coming for a chip. You've got a fullback or a running back coming for a chip outside of Blake just to give him a little bit of extra support. Not that you have to. It's just what you should do for a rookie tackle.
2: Yeah, I think early in the year you weather the storm. You have a rookie tackle. You're going to be playing a backup center, the left guard. I think there are some... He says nervousness. A nervous energy, okay.
0: Sure.
2: But you've got the year to ramp this up. Get Cade Mays back. Get Blake Miller into his groove. Right. Let this offense get where they need to get. There's more talent on this offensive line this year than there was last year.
0: And there's a lot of nervous energy because we don't know what it's going to look like. You don't have Penei Sewell. You don't have Hutch. You don't have a lot of the key components that you will have opening day. Like, there's no Amon-Ra St. Brown. There's no J-Mo. There's no Jared Goff. There's no Jahmyr Gibbs. Like, this offense is going to be really good. We just don't know what that really good looks like or feels like this year.
2: 30 seconds. Laporta, how concerning?
0: It did raise a flag. And anytime you're talking about a hip, it's kind of like the back, right? It could be a little bit quirky. And so hopefully over the next week to 10 days, they can get him back on the practice field. If he's back on the practice field in 10 days, I'll be all right.
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2: I've got thoughts on our baseball team, our football team, our hockey team, and a couple quarterback battles in the NFL. Let's get started.
11: Gross. You're the slob. You're the gross one.
2: Baseball season is over in the city of Detroit. You woke up today, it was 55, kind of felt like that chill in the air. We're switching gears to football mode. Our baseball team is 8 games under .500. They've lost 8 of 9. They had back-to-back innings with the bases loaded on Sunday, 0 outs, and couldn't bust the game open. We are done.

0: but it's the one that we've got the most reaction on. That's today.
1: People. Why aren't you talking about sports?
2: Okay, no, I did get the one text. Somebody texted and said they went back to their hometown after 37 years, and the QB that played there still lives there, never left, and wears his hat backwards and thinks he's still playing.
0: Yeah. Mm-hmm. Yeah, it's the guy in the stands, not even coaching.
2: So I got the varsity jacket.
3: Oh, no. Becky, Northville, good morning.
4: Good morning.
0: How you doing?
4: Yeah, so I'm not bad. I just actually started listening to you. I drive my son's car to work now that he's off in college, and he had it on the radio. I started listening to you guys, and I'm really enjoying it, actually.
0: Well, thank you, Becky.
1: Thanks.
4: But your hat situation, so two things. One, you know, with a military background, you take your hat off. You don't wear it at the table, you take your hat off. And whenever I see older men in their 40s or 50s wearing hats at all, the first thing I think is they won't take it off. They must be balding and they've got some insecurities going on. So I don't find it sexy at all. I find it like they're trying to cover something up that they should just enjoy.
1: It could be catfishing you.
0: Yeah. Well, and you guys probably have noticed, like some days I'll wear a hat in here.
5: Sure.
0: And it's usually only when I need a haircut. It's too long. I don't like the way it looks on me, and I need a haircut, so I'll put a hat on because I am trying to cover it up. I just don't think it looks good.
3: Shabbat said there's a term for it. It's called hat fishing. When you hide how you're balding by wearing hats.
5: I have seen it.
0: It's a thing.
5: It is a thing.
6: The women have been advised, if you meet a guy with a hat, make him take the hat off before you take any further steps.
0: Oh.
6: It's like seeing someone with sunglasses, you know? Like,
0: he's got the bozo haircut?
5: Because some guys actually look, well, better with their hats on.
3: Unbelievable.
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3: We're juggling a lot today on a Monday. Jim Costa, John Jansen, Heather Park, Gov and Greg behind the glass. Of course, we're going to talk a little bit about the Lions preseason game. Saw a little more from the starters. Biggest story, players you loved, players you're concerned about. Got a Tiger baseball team, plenty of concern there. Swept over the weekend against the Royals. Yikes.
0: Yeah. And not much to say.
3: Let's say a little more about him in the overreact, Jim's 8:35. And then there's a little bit of this chatter from the future captain about the current captain of the Detroit Red Wings.
0: Mm-hmm.
3: So Mo Sider, we think he is destined to be the future captain of this hockey team.
0: Yep.
3: He said a bunch over the weekend. Some of this was in German. Some of this was with The Athletic. But effectively a Mo Sider media tour. Here's what he said about Larkin. You didn't necessarily see that coming. Everyone certainly has their reasons that motivate them to decide certain things. Whether I or we like it, it's beyond us to say. But one thing is certain. We are a better team if Dylan Larkin is on our team and playing on the ice than if he isn't. Is this...

0: Beckham, would he be one of the surprising? I wouldn't be surprised if he cuts, but I think the league would, the media would act that way nationally. Oh my gosh, they cut the guy after 2 years.
1: Well, I think they tried to flip him for a pick, even if it was a late pick. And let me just say this, Lions are looking for a backup quarterback. I need someone I can plug in a big spot and win me a game. I don't trust him. All right, those are your overreact, Jim's 97.1.
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15: My biggest fear in the middle of my addiction was that my kids wouldn't have a father. I overdosed on heroin and I lived. And I started thinking, you know what? This isn't my story.

0: and treating him as a, you know, and he mentioned it, like playing an away game. Like, now am I supposed to just play 17 away games? Like, he actually had those quotes in there.
1: But it's toxic because of you.
0: Right. It's toxic. And it's your job to go out there and earn the respect of your fan base, so especially when you're making $230 million guaranteed. Go out there and play well. There are some that you'll never change their mind. There are others that if you play well,
2: you know,
0: let's not look in that direction.
1: Yeah, look the other way. 248-539-9797. I mean, is he going to get, they can't, are they going to cut him? I know Tom brought it up in the overreact, Jims. Is he on the roster when the season starts?
0: I think he is. I think it because it's fully guaranteed, the accelerated cap hit would cripple them.
1: So they just have to have him hold the clipboard.
0: Yeah.
1: And
0: hope that Shador never gets hurt.
1: Boy, what a time. We got open lines. I know fans have some thoughts. It's the mistake on the lake. We'll get feedback and then we'll talk Tigers and Lions.
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5: I'm Steve Goff. The Tigers lost again yesterday, making it 5 straight as the Royals swept their weekend series in Kansas City with an 11-7 victory over Detroit. The Tigers will try to get things back on track as they return home tonight to host Tampa Bay. Meanwhile, the Lugnuts have been on quite a tear, taking 5 of 6 from Peoria as they wrapped up the weekend yesterday with their second straight shutout over the Chiefs.
6: The Lugnuts complete a 5-1. Homestand, shutting out Peoria 5-0. And the last time that the Peoria Chiefs scored was on Friday night.
5: The one and only Jesse Goldberg Strassler on the call for the Lugnuts. Lansing is on the road this week, heading up the highway to Midland for a series with Great Lakes. 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
1: Predators, especially sexual predators, get hurt. Most people would like to see a lot worse than a torn Achilles happen to them. Good for Browns fans. Deshaun Watson saying it was disrespectful and personal that fans booed him over the weekend. And right. He cited, hey, back when I tore my Achilles, they cheered. Texas, if you remember, Watson publicly said he didn't want to go to Cleveland. But once he got that fat contract, it changed his mind. Maybe taking the most money isn't always the best option. Neither him nor the fans wanted him there.
0: I mean, he's backing the Brink truck up every single week, taking all that money and underperforming. And
1: is it the worst contract in the history of pro sports?
0: Nothing else comes to mind. The fact that it was fully guaranteed and it what is he? This is his third year in that contract, I believe.
1: So all blurs together.
0: Yeah, if he were to be released right now, you're looking at, I'm just spitballing here, a cap hit of over $100 million.
1: John, you're pretty good at this. His dead cap for this season, $127 million.
0: Yeah, so it's like they can't afford to cut him. He's going to be on the roster,
1: and this is fully guaranteed at a time where like football contracts are not fully guaranteed. And it's not one of these, oh, damn, the guy just got hurt. It's so much more. Like, yeah. That happens in sports.
0: And the aura that he's giving off by playing the way he's playing.

0: giving it a look.
1: Yeah.
2: I think they just took it off. So
0: I took it off. Well, Gator was stern with not over 12 years old. So
1: yeah.
0: I
1: yeah. Well, I 100% agree. I think at some point you become an adult.
3: I've seen you in the backwards hat.
1: Yeah, it's situational. Yeah. Like if I'm out at football practice and I'm showing somebody something on a block, like as soon as you put your face mask into their chest the hat on my brim, since I'm not allowed to wear a face mask anymore.
2: Yeah.
1: I mean, you have to have it on backwards.
2: They told you not to.
1: What's that?
2: Wear the face mask. We're like, John, no.
1: Oh, John, yeah, yeah. I was reprimanded for that.
2: Yeah.
0: It's a big no-no. Carson Anderson next.
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3: Well, good morning and welcome to the Karsh and Anderson program. I am Doug Karsh, that is Scott Anderson. Hello, Scott.
2: Hi, Doug.
0: How are you, sir?
2: Doing just fine. How are you today?
3: I'm good. You know, I mean, it's a Monday. It's starting to feel more and more like football season.
2: Well, the weather certainly feels that way today.
3: Yep. And we got a football game to talk about. We have more evidence now. More evidence in who the 2026 Detroit Lions might be. We just had our final weekend without real football for the rest of the year.
2: Oh, boy.
3: We got some Week Zero college games coming up this week.
2: You're really pushing Week Zero.
3: I'm a big Week Zero fan, but you know you're not, and that's fine. But it is real football. It does matter. These games will go on the permanent record. And no, they're not the most compelling matchups, but you know, I mean, who amongst us can resist a NC State Virginia game?
2: I can.
3: Yeah, I bet you can. Any highlights this weekend?
2: Went out Friday night. To a bar out in, I guess it's White Lake, I think.
3: Mm-hmm.
2: Billy's Tippin' Ends, I think is what it's called.
3: Okay.
2: See my buddy Garrett and his band play out there, the Tariffs.
3: Okay.
2: So they like to say there are no tariffs to watch them play.
3: Okay.
2: But they killed it. They were awesome. Stuck around for most of it and then headed back home. Mm-hmm. But that was great. Met a bunch of listeners out there, a lot of friendly people.
3: That's good.
2: Good times out there in White Lake. So did that Friday and then kind of relaxed. Saturday was like a nothing day. Did nothing. I just watched the game and did lots of nothing. Okay. And then yesterday was going to be the same. And then I ended up meeting up with family for dinner. And went out to the Alibi in, I guess it's technically Troy, Rochester area.
3: Yeah.
2: On Rochester Road. Favorite pizza place in town, and we're out there having some pizza, and then get a tap on the shoulder, and it's Brad Galley.
3: So oh, really?
2: Saying hello, and he and his family with him. Brad's great.
3: Yeah. Too bad he's not very nice.
2: Right. Hey, he's just the biggest jerk. He's more than nice.
3: This is sad sarcasm. He's one of the nicest people.
2: He's so nice.
3: Yeah.
2: I mean, he came up, introduced himself to his family before I said, oh, hey, this is you know, friend Brad Kelly. But good to see Brad, good people.
3: Mm-hmm.
2: His dad, Larry, and other and the rest of his family there. Getting to see one big pizza before they head out for kids' return for school.
3: Gotcha.
2: So that's the place they go, and that's the place we go. We've been going there for 30 years, so love Alibi.
3: Kang, how was your weekend?
5: Oh, really good. Really good, man. Yeah.
3: Anything exciting?
5: What did I do, man? It seems like a blur. It's always like keep the kids busy.
3: Yep.
5: And then
3: I understand.
5: Because school is coming up and I'm bored. Well, yeah. You know what? Get used to being bored sometimes, right?
3: Yep.
5: But then we find something to do, so we cave in anyways.
3: Sure.
5: It was the weather wouldn't allow for, you know, what we wanted to do. Our neighborhood had this subdivision garage sale going on this weekend.
2: Oh, nice.
5: You know how subdivisions do that?
2: Oh,
5: this
2: yeah.
5: was our week. I think it was a lot of subs, actually. I was driving around. But Saturday was not a good weather day. So we had to make up for it. But we just went out to eat or something and took them out for, like, dessert. But the next day, Sunday, when, like, no one was set up, we did that. And we let them, like, bring their wallets, buy something.
3: You
5: know
3: what I mean?
5: Yeah. So, yeah.
2: An experience.
5: Exactly.
3: They made their own purchases.
5: Exactly.
3: Like, all right.
2: Were they getting anything fun?
5: No, man. Squishmallows. Do you know what those are?
2: Some sort of little stuffed animal thing.
5: Yeah, basically. Yeah.
2: That you squish. Do they squeeze out? Is it something like a puffer fish, like you squeeze and then the stuff sticks out of it? Or is it just...
5: No.
2: By the way,
5: there's these things. I forget what they're called. They're like these squishies. They're dumplings. Doug, have you seen them or anything?
3: No.
5: They're all the rage.
3: Like, yeah.
5: Sticks of butter, a carrot, like as long as it's squishy. This is like the new, I don't know, Beanie Baby or something.
3: I kind of got introduced to these things this weekend, and then we were with family, and my wife's cousin, Alexis, and her husband, Jason, they have two girls. And the two girls, younger, the youngest spent a lot of time online trying to shop these things. It's her birthday, and so... I got introduced to them this weekend. So,
5: squishies, man. If you're a parent, you already know what I'm talking about.
3: Yep, it's the thing now.
5: It's everywhere.
3: There was a minute in our world where the big thing with our daughter was American Girl doll. That we went through an American Girl doll phase.
2: Yeah, I think most.
3: Is that thing still a phase, or is it over?
2: I think it's still a thing because the whole excuse is to go to Chicago, right?
3: I don't know if that's the whole excuse.
2: Those things are.
3: There's an American Girl
2: to go
3: doll
2: to, yeah, to
3: store,
2: go to the yeah. factory, or whatever, and
3: yeah, they've got a big store there in Water Tower Place or whatever it is in Chicago. But I hear it's moving to Hammond. all right, so Mondays mean Champ and Chump. Get your votes in for Champ and Chump of the weekend. Who should be singled out for having the best weekend? Who should be called out for having the weekend that stinks? We tally up your votes and post on our website on Tuesday who the people select as Champ and Chump of the weekend. And Gator and I will have ours today at 10:35. In the meantime, we got a Lions game to talk about. Lions won 17-13. You did not go? No, you didn't go. You would have said you went if you'd gone. But watch it on TV. I had it on up north. We were up north this weekend. I came back and watched it again last night.
2: Did you?
3: Yeah. I'm starting to get amped for football. I put the drive up and back, listened to a lot of press conferences and a lot of... like getting caught up on everything, mostly preparing for Michigan season, but some Lions stuff too. But yeah, it's football season.
2: So in watching the game in the broadcast, television broadcast,
3: mm-hmm.
2: there was one thing that stood out to me that had nothing to do with the game.
3: Yeah,
2: and it's a situation that I always feel bad for the reporter when they're thrown into this situation because normally
3: I think I know exactly what you're going to bring up.
2: It's literally like pulling teeth. Mm-hmm. When they ask the reporter to go ahead and talk to kids.
3: Yep.
2: And I forget who the new reporter is for the Lions beat. She does a good job. And she's talking to a little fan. And I don't know, the kid must have been 7 years old or something like that. I think his name was Ace, which was awesome that his name is Ace. And she asked him who his favorite Lion. Well, the kid did a decent job answering the questions. Mm-hmm. And so I'm like, I'm rooting for the kid. I'm like, come on, kid. And then she said, who's your favorite Lion? And the kid says, Rory.
3: Yep.
2: And I thought, oh no, this is going to go south in a hurry. You were doing so well, and now this. And then she goes, why Rory? And his response was epic.
3: Yeah.
2: Because Rory doesn't bite anybody, and he gives high fives.
3: Yeah.
2: I'm like, You got it. You just won.
3: Kid nailed the answer.
2: Just won the weekend.
3: Kid nailed the answer.
2: Yeah.

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11: Lions fans, you've seen your team play a couple times in the preseason. What are you starting to think about them? These are workshopping ideas. You need more information, but it's a chance to let us know what you're feeling better about or what you're feeling worse about. Like, this isn't all positive. Gator, how are you feeling about the backup quarterback situation? Because I will tell you this, Dan Campbell put a massive amount of emphasis on taking care of the football. Got to take care of the football, got to take care of the football, got to take care of the football. And the Lions quarterback position, specifically Josh Dobbs, had an early fumble on a pretty big hit that, you know, is maybe the kind of thing where a lot of people would have fumbled, but you can't fumble the football and you can't throw across your body and throw an interception, right? So how are you feeling about the backup quarterback spot?
12: I don't feel great about it, but at the same time, I think that you pay attention to the waiver wire and you see if the, you know, you'll look at other teams. The Lions are notorious for only having two quarterbacks in the roster.
11: Mm-hmm.
12: And then the third will be put on the practice squad.
11: Yeah.
12: So if you can find an upgrade, go ahead and find an upgrade. And I don't know if it'll be terribly difficult when all the dust settles on the waiver wire, but looking at a team like Tennessee, they played four quarterbacks yesterday. Cam Ward's their guy, but they got Mitchell Trubisky backing up. Hendon Hooker, the former Lion, is there as well and did some nice things in the game yesterday. Will Levis Levis or Hooker will be the odd man out. I'm not saying they should go after Hendon Hooker, but if Will Levis is the odd man out, is that something you can work with? You look at some other teams that have like a surplus of quarterbacks. Are they going to carry three? Are they going to carry two? I think you'll sift through the waiver wire, and if nothing's there, that's fine. And then you have what you have, and you can move forward. I thought Dobbs got better as the game went on. He went through that terrible interception. Mm-hmm. But he's had like a week of practice. And even the practice he's had, he hasn't taken many reps in that practice time either. He's a smart guy, and I think that's a huge plus for him, that he'll be able to pick stuff up because he is a smart guy. And it's a contrasting quarterback from Goff because he can make plays with his feet. But if he gets more and more comfortable as a backup in the backup role, he could be fine. Altmaier, I think, is that's your guy that you're trying to develop, taking a flyer on him. They really like him. I imagine he'll be a practice squad guy. And whether he has longevity with his team moving forward remains to be seen. But for right now, I think you're keeping all options open.
11: You came up just shy of saying you're starting to think that QB2 might

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3: Hey, it's Mike Valeni from Valeni & Rico. 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

0: still. So they've got three guys that can play second base for them.
1: I really
0: have.
1: To his point,
0: regularly.
1: To his point, and to something you just brought up, I really hope they don't regret that they didn't trade Gleyber Torres.
0: Yeah.
1: I mean, look, hindsight's 20/20, right? And at the time, hanging on to the Gleyber Torres after the trade deadline gave them the reason that they can say, we're still going for it. We're waving a white flag on things. We could have traded other guys and we didn't. Okay. Because Torres is a plus player for this team. Gets on base, comes up with some timely hits, and he's decent enough defensively. But he's a free agent at the end of the year. He is the reason that Max Anderson is not up.
0: Yep.
1: Right? So are they going to regret not trading Gleyber Torres for a team that likely did not make the playoffs now, where they could have gotten something in return, perhaps a bullpen arm that's better than something they have right now, and also being able to promote Max Anderson?
0: I would hope if they had an offer of Gleyber Torres for a bullpen arm better than what they have now, that they would have done it.
1: Would have hoped.
0: But we don't know what those offers were. 248-539-9797. All right, Gator. Today, 8/24, is known as Mamba Day. Mamba Day. Because those are the two numbers that Kobe Bryant wore. 8 and 24. So today we ask you, what are your two favorite numbers?
2: We need 10 texts now.
0: And tell us why. What are your two favorite numbers? And tell us why. Text us at 248-539-9797. It's Mamba Day. Kobe wore 8 and 24. Today is 8/24. What are your two favorite numbers? And we want to know why they're your favorite numbers. We will get to your answers coming up next.
1: Wow.
3: We told you it was dumb, Gator.
1: You told me it was dumb. You did say that.
3: We said that.
1: You said that.
0: It's called sin licensing. Once you ask for it, you tell people you're going to do it, then you do it.
1: Hey, we said it was dumb. You was right.
0: Carson Anderson, 97.1.
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7: 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Hello, Mike.
8: Hey, guys. How you doing today?
7: What's up?
8: Hey, so way back in the late 70s, early 80s in Little League, the age group for Little League was 9 through 12. And all the teams had 12 guys on them. And the uniforms were numbered 1 through 12.
9: Right.
8: So when I was 9, I was one of the probably the smallest kid on the team, and I got number 1. And I really didn't have much of an opinion of it. It didn't matter. You didn't get the pick. But we started playing our games, and I'm looking around, and all of the guys that are the smallest guys, and most of them were not very good, were wearing the number 1. And so I couldn't wait to get rid of that number the next year and just get anything besides number 1. So I always disliked that.
7: It's funny, and I bet the size is completely correlated. I bet the biggest kids are wearing number 12.
9: Yeah.
8: Oh, yeah, I had to get 10 through 12. I had to get that the next year, but yeah. I just had to wear, you know, rough it out for the first year while I was 9.
7: Yeah.
8: So fast forward to a couple years ago, my son's playing basketball, and they have a much larger choice of numbers, but he comes home with number 1. I sent him back to school and said, you got to get a different number. So I told your dad that you can't be number 1. So he was a little bit heartbroken, but he understood after I explained the story to him.
7: That's funny. Look, but back in the day, they probably had like 3-4 smalls, 4 mediums,
9: right.
7: 4 larges, and all the
9: and one for the fat kid.
7: 1, 2, 3, 4 were the smalls. 5, 6, 7, 8 were the mediums. 9, 10, 11, 12 were the larges.
9: My last year of Little League, I think, was when I was in 9th grade. I think it was the last year I played baseball. And I was a bigger kid, as you might expect. And we had 15. There were numbers 1 through 15 for the jerseys. And I wanted 13. It was my favorite number.
7: Right.
9: And I had a friend of mine who was on the team, and he's like, okay, I'll take 15. He was the oldest kid on the team, and he was a taller kid. So he's like, I'll take 15. That's fine. And he gives me 13. And that thing was tight.
7: Yeah.
9: I didn't care.
7: But you made it happen.
9: I didn't care. I'm wearing it.
7: You had to rock your number.
9: Yeah, I'm going to rock that number. Let's go. Let's go.
7: Josh in Richmond, my champ is the Lions for winning by 4 in respect of Jaden Daniels. Oh, not winning by 5. Chump is the Tigers. Champ is Indy Racing for staging a highly competitive, entertaining race in D.C. Chumps are the Tigers who appear to mail it in versus the Royals. Kenley Meltdown broke them.
9: Ew. See that caller DJ posted about the numbers.
7: Oh, yeah.
9: This is Doug and Gator. My favorite childhood number was number 34 because I wanted to be like Charles Barkley. But because I was always one of the bigger kids on the team, I got stuck with 55 in high school and 52 in college. In AAU, with the team in Detroit, I got to wear my second favorite number, which was number 2, because I wanted to be like Grandmama Larry Johnson. Which is great for caller DJ. By the way, I was disappointed the caller DJ didn't stop by during the Dream Cruise, give me a ride in his convertible.
7: Did he commit to do that?
9: No, he didn't. I mean, we discussed it before on Twitter last year, and he's like, yeah, next year, no problem. And, you know,
7: then so he's all talk.
9: I'm not saying he's all talk. I mean, I even put a shout out on the Dream Cruise broadcast. Hey, I'll be ready to go at 2:00. I didn't see the big red convertible come by. It's okay. I guess another time.
7: So he let you down again, is what you're saying.
9: A little bit.
7: That's really unfortunate.
9: You know me, I like a big convertible.
7: All right, more Champ and Chump votes coming in here. Champ Jamai Jones, see what he's doing against left-handed pitching. Chump, always the Wings until they decide to become a real organization. Let's see, the Red Wings this weekend, let me look it up here, did not hire a general manager.

0: Heartbreaking. It's a heartbreaking tale, man. DJ, I feel for you. You're exonerated from any blame. I apologize.
1: Yeah, no, you my guy, man. I definitely was going to pull up
2: this,
1: on you,
2: hey,
1: man.
2: This time, next year. Yeah, you got to hit him up next year. Up against the heartbreak. Thank you, DJ. 248-539-9797. More of your phone calls and feedback coming up. 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
11: I'm Steve Goff. The Tigers lost again yesterday, making it five straight as the Royals swept their weekend series in Kansas City with an 11-7 victory over Detroit. The Tigers will try to get things back on track as they return home tonight to host Tampa Bay. Meanwhile, the Lugnuts have been on quite a tear, taking 5 of 6 from Peoria as they wrapped up the weekend yesterday with their second straight shutout over the Chiefs.
12: The Lugnuts complete a 5-1. One homestand, shutting out Peoria 5-0. And the last time that the Peoria Chiefs scored was on Friday night.
11: The one and only Jesse Goldberg Strassler on the call for the Lugnuts. Lansing is on the road this week, heading up the highway to Midland for a series with Great Lakes. 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
5: But you're 3.5 out at a wild card, and there are 6 teams ahead of you. My question is simple. Are you on to football season? Did the last week essentially end your care factor, your hope factor, all of it? Are you on to Cincinnati, as Belichick once said? You now go to football. Or is the other side of this, they're only 3.5 out of the wild card, and they've got, what, I don't know, like 30 games left, and all the teams in front of you stink. You stink too. But I leave it to you. See, this is why I stayed neutral the whole time. While every other host on this station was soaping up their loofah daily on their show, it's like, no, I'm going to sit here because I don't think this team's very good, and I don't think they're very bad. They're just whatever. And look what happens. I'm not going to allow this team to roller coaster the end of my summer. So I'm sitting here today, and it's like, I'm not going to write them off. I'm not on to football season yet. And I'm also not going to do the John Jansen, which is the next 6 games. I ain't doing that either.
6: But, Mike, the next 6 games are critical.
5: And so are the 6 after that, and the 6 after that, and the 6 after that. Man, it's like a 12-year-old way of watching baseball. They're all critical. You stink. I mean, basically, if you want to get yourself to 81 and maybe a 500 record would get this done, which is just pathetic, you got to go, what, 20-12 the rest of the way? I don't know. Go and do it. Mm-hmm. But I would like to know if this week, and specifically this weekend, kind of ended it for you. I mean, that's embarrassing to go to Kansas City and get swept out. That's a team that's 25 games under 500. You had Salvatore Perez steal a base on you. Are you kidding me?
6: He's like 5 in his entire career.
5: Dude.
6: 6 now.
5: That was, and he got a jump on that like he was Ricky Henderson.
6: Standing ovation.
5: But that's why you can't play Valencia behind the plate. He has to be a DH, but whatever. That's not even worth getting into. It's the idea that in this town, I mean, just as recently as Friday, you had the Free Press writing hope pieces. It's unbelievable to me. Even on the broadcast this weekend, and like I said, I just mute it quite often. I just don't want to be upset. I'd rather watch baseball. I don't want to hear any positives. You're getting swept out of Kansas City. Can it? Don't want to hear it. Don't need it. No, I don't think anybody does. I don't know who you're serving doing it. Mm-hmm. So just to me, you're sitting here at 61-69. You got 32 games left. What do you want to do? Are you on to football season? Or in your heart of hearts, do you know this team's got one more little run just to toy with us? Mm-hmm. And I'll tell you, Rico, I've said it to you. I never wrote them off.
6: You didn't.
5: I'm not doing it now because they're an annoyance. They should have annoyance City Connect jerseys. They're an annoyance. Because if the kindest thing they could do to us is just, from a baseball sense, die. Mm-hmm. Just die. Lose 6 more in a row, be done.
6: I was about to say get swept by the Rays.
5: Just be done. But I know they won't. I know they won't. They'll probably come out and win tonight.
6: They'll sweep the Rays.
5: Atta baby, just like they did in early June.
6: Yeah. I'll say this. They do have another run in them, Mike. And it coincides. It's perfectly the way it is aligned. Because I think that by the second week of September, they will be done. You know what also happens in the second week of September? Football starts for the NFL.
5: Uh-oh.
6: They're going to hand that baton off like Olympic 4x4 relay team, and they're going to be, here you go. You can now have my attention with football. Baseball will be done. Because I do think they have one more run in them. They're not all the way out. They'll do just enough to tantalize. You're right. They'll take this series with the Rays, and then you're like, okay, maybe we're not out. Trust me. I'm not willing to write them off in August. But come second week of September, and you're still out at that point, yeah, my focus is now going to be football. It's a bonus if you make it, but you now become official background.
5: Okay. I just wondered if the last week, because you even saw it, I felt bad. Usually Otto's got a little pep in his step. He likes the Tigers more than he likes his own kids.
6: Right.
5: He came in today, and you could tell it killed him to get on the air in that update and say the Tigers are scuffling. There was a single tear running down his cheek. I wondered if the last week finally had ended it for people. Or?
6: He's like the Native American in that trash hat from back in the day. The one little tear sliding down.
5: Single tear.
6: If you are a hardcore Tigers fan, this past five games, especially against the Kansas City team, it was tough to stomach because you had just got to the point where you were technically in the playoffs. If the season ended today and then you fell backwards hard, and now you got about five, six teams ahead of you if you want that final spot.
5: 248-539-9797. And if you're on to football, I'm not mad at you in the least. I'm just still unwilling to write them off because they're a complete annoyance. They'll do something stupid, win a bunch of games against garbage, and they'll toy with you. And then you know what they'll do? Fly right back down the stairs. Mm-hmm. So I'm not going to write them off. But if you do, I totally get it. And this, oh, dude, I mean, come on. Between the White Sox series, the Pirates series, the Royals series, it's just, they don't deserve to get in. That's the other part of this. Like, we had a caller, and I forget the name. It was just, well, you seem like you're rooting against them. I'm not rooting against them, but I'll be damned if I'm rooting for them. They don't deserve to be in. You're 130 games into the season. You're 8 games under 500. You just got swept out of Kansas City. Why the hell am I rooting for good things to happen to you? Oh, but I mean, you got to play who you play. Okay, fine. Play the games. And while you don't apologize for being in the worst AL in history, if this was a regular year in the AL, you'd be 15 games under. Mm-hmm. It's just, it's silly. But do I think they have another run? Yeah, I do.
6: They do.
5: Because they're Michael Myers. They're Jason Voorhees. They just don't die.
6: Bro, I mean, I can see this thing going all the way to the final series, and they're a game and a half out.
5: Oh, God. All while we're just enjoying football. Mm-hmm. Thanks a lot, guys. 248-539-9797. David, Paul, talk to me. Are we on to football? Or are you still just not ready to put the final shovel of dirt on them?
4: No, I'm personally on to football. Football started for my family this weekend. That's what I focused on this weekend because the Tigers weren't showing me anything. And it was also...
5: How's Kaztec's NIL
4: treating yourself? No, not happening. It was also 55 degrees this morning when I left for my appointment. Mm-hmm. 55 degrees is fall weather.
5: Oh, yeah, there was a chill
4: it's
5: in the air.
4: It's football time, hey, okay?
6: David, I told you in the break. You need to get the bad son and the good son out there battling each other in one-on-ones. There's a lot of NIL money out there. I personally witnessed it this weekend. You, as a father... Get your stuff together, man.
4: And that's why it's time to focus on football. If the Tigers were giving me something, right, I would be watching the Tigers. But I need to do that. It's right. Football time.
6: I mean, seriously, one-on-one drills for supper. The winner eats. The loser doesn't.
5: Like a Hunger Games style
6: yes.
5: of parenting.
6: Yes.
5: I don't know if society would work on, would allow that.
6: Hey, man, it worked for Joe Jackson.
5: It did not. 248-539-9797. David, some of the texts. We'll get to the callers in a moment. You are either... After the last week of Tiger baseball, on to football, you're done. Or you're like me. The shovel is in hand. You have scooped the dirt, but you just can't, you can't lay the rose on the casket because you know the minute you're ready to write this team off, they're going to do some kazoo playing nonsense.
6: You're going to see a little heartbeat, the little blip machine.
5: That's right.
6: Yeah. Wait. He's back.
5: That's right. Then the freak will be sure to crank out 7 or 8 hope pieces. I'm ready for it.
6: All of a sudden, the Tigers will sit up like the Undertaker.
5: That's who they are. Who is the creep who held the urn?
6: Paul Bearer.
5: That's the Tigers. And your hope is the urn, and he's holding it.
6: The kazoo.
5: There's a kazoo in the urn. David,
4: text here says, I'm sick of riding the roller coaster. That's I have right. definitely moved on. ready to lock in for the Lions football, and I've already bought my Pistons-Celtics opening day ticket. I've moved on.
5: Okay.
4: Wow.
5: There's one.
4: Yes, football time. I am sad about it, but we are on to football. They've given me nothing to keep watching. I love the Tigers, but after the Pittsburgh series and giving up two straight home runs to lose the game, I'm ready to turn the page and focus on football.
7: You don't understand. The bullpen's not as bad as it seems. Regards, Free Press.
6: I was just, you know what? That was one show that I was like, man, I almost wish that I was here that day when I was off when they lost on two home runs. Like, wait. Did you just lose this game this way?
5: They did.
6: Oh, my goodness. That became appointment listening. I was like, okay, Michael, entertain.
5: Okay, David.
4: Baseball season, when did the season start? Did someone tell the Tigers? I've been done for a while.
5: Okay.
4: Another one says, I'm writing them off. My version is moving on to football, fantasy football, and only watching box scores for the Tigers. That is Todd in Belleville.
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1: 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We're talking Detroit sports and taking your calls tonight at 6 on 1240 The Ticket.

0: piece for the Tigers? You got one of those queued up again?
1: Nah,
0: on the back of a bar napkin?
1: He's breaking. He's getting ready to do the pregame Michigan Western. From JT.
0: I'd rather write the Tigers.
1: Sponsored by Juicy.
0: Okay.
1: I'm sorry. Juicy pants.
0: From JT. Text
2: isn't that Bryce's NIL?
0: Oh, Jesus.
2: $12 million. All right, show me. 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
1: Juicy Pants.
0: Go ahead, please. I'd rather write the Tigers off, move on to football, because if the Tigers surprise me and make the dance, then I'll engage a little then. But they won't.
2: No, look, they don't deserve to be in. 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A, because they're the Undertaker, and B, it's the worst AL of my lifetime. 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
16: It's a Monday. It's time for part two of Can We Say That? David, music, please.
17: I thought about something over the weekend, so I want to play a little game called Can We Say That?
18: Blow Bichette.
16: Rico. Okay.
19: Poor Otto running through the lineup.
16: All right, go ahead. Guys, can we say that Daquan Wright, who just tight end, who got cut by the Cleveland Browns, now going back to Ole Miss, is going to start a trend of NFL players who can't cut the mustard and they're not going to go back to college?
19: No, because it depends what lawsuit you're a part of. If you find the right golf course judge, yes. If not, no. But let me say this. Both things can be true. I think it's disgusting

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14: 5 o'clock, good to have you with us. That was a rather spirited discussion, but I enjoyed it. And as Paul Sarah so eloquently said, smart people can say stupid things. I still love Jim, no. But that's a ridiculous thing to say. I know I'm basing this on bollocks, but here we go. Well, then what, didn't just turn the camera off?
15: Well, he's being a fan, and that's okay.
14: Okay.
15: But I would say more dishonest.
14: Okay.
15: Because as you said, when you come out with the caveat, it's preseason, but stop right there.
14: Oh, they're doing this against first team offense. Stop it right now.
15: You've got to look at the sacks from, you know, Wanamon and Moore and Hasanin and, okay.
14: Mm-hmm. Okay. See you week one. So let's ask a different question because the preseason is fugazi. Are we on to football? In this town, I mean, I understand the hopium is strong with the Detroit Tigers. I mean, hell, you got the media stumping for a team that hasn't been above 500 since April. They had a series against the White Sox not too long ago that if they had swept them, they'd be in first place. They did not. They got swept. Then they went to Pittsburgh, lost 2 out of 3. And then they went to Kansas City, and whoa, buddy, they got swept out of KC. They are 8 games under 500. They're 7 out of 500.

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9: I thought about something over the weekend, so I want to play a little game called Can We Say That?
10: Blow Bichette.
9: Rieger.
11: Okay. Poor Otto running through the lineup. All right, go ahead.
9: Guys, can we say that Daquan Wright, who just tight end, who got cut by the Cleveland Browns, now going back to Ole Miss, is going to start a trend of NFL players who can't cut the mustard and they're not going to go back to college?
11: No, because it depends what lawsuit you're a part of. If you find the right golf course judge, yes. If not, no. But let me say this. Both things can be true. I think it's disgusting, but I actually think Lane Kiffin's point is right. If no one's going to supervise this, if no one's going to have rules, they're either going to play for me or they're going to play for somebody else. What do you want from me? So he might be a scumbag, but he's not wrong. The people I can't stand are, oh, what? Because the kids have some power, you're upset. No, no, you low intellect, drooling idiot. It is that there are no rules. What sense is it that a player is in an NFL training camp putting on an NFL jersey and then going back to school like Frank the Tank? Mm-hmm. Come on.
9: Because, and real quick before I get to you guys, it just screams to me, I can't cut the mustard in the NFL. Let me go back to the security blanket that is college football.
11: It's a grift.
9: To get one more check before I'm then headed off to the AFL.
11: There you go.
9: Go ahead, David.
12: Yeah, it's simply ridiculous that an agent negotiated this. The agent went to the team for the Browns and said, nope, I want him cut so that he has a deal. He already has a deal in place to go back to LSU. That's the sickening part.
11: Well, they're not agents. They're pimps.
12: Well, this is one.
11: The only thing you're missing is Wayne Brady's stop at the ATM machine.
12: I hear you. But this one, we know this agent. His name is Drew Rosenhaus. That is like, dude, come on, man. I get you negotiating better deals for your client. But this is a guy going back to college.
11: It's Al Bundy talking about Paul Kai.
12: Yeah. Like, it should never be.
13: Yeah, it shouldn't be allowed. It's ridiculous. The minute you put on an NFL jersey, you shouldn't be allowed to go back to college. It should be pretty straightforward. If you're undrafted and you want to go back, I guess I could see a way around that.
12: I don't.
13: But the minute you put on the jersey and start training in training camp, you can't go back.
11: But do we agree Lane Kiffin's not wrong? They're either going to play for me or they're going to play for somebody else.
13: No, I mean, he has a right to go after him.
12: But here's the deck that you're dealt with.

0: He is David Dennis Jr. and for Happy Douglas, I'm Freddie Coleman. Welcome to the best show on your radio. It is a Reggae Monday, Freddie and Harry, and we is here. 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Don't forget to tell that smart speaker to play ESPN Radio. As expected by yours truly, the Cleveland Browns made it official today. Deshaun Watson is going to be the week one starting quarterback for the Browns over Shedeur Sanders. Todd Monken explained why Deshaun Watson and why not Shedeur Sanders.
1: Deshaun is going to start against Jacksonville. Took in the full body of work over the course of offseason to training camp to the games, the joint practice, and ultimately felt like to start the season on the road, Deshaun gave us the best chance to move the ball and score points. I mean, that's really what it's about. And felt that way going in the last game, but wasn't sure. And after we talked as a staff, and after we re-looked at everything, we're going to go that direction.
0: Well, all righty then. Let's bring in an FOFH, a friend of Freddie and Harry, who says, you guys only call when things go bad in Cleveland. He's not wrong, but he's Aaron Goldhammer, host of ESPN.

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3: And we're live here outside the Perez family home just waiting for the... And there they go. Almost on time this morning. Mom is coming out the front door strong with a double-arm kid carry. Looks like Dad has the bags. Daughter is bringing up the rear. Oh, but the diaper bag wasn't closed.

0: beat Tampa Bay. Two good strong teams on the road. So look, let them go out there and let Deshaun go out there and fail with Jacksonville and then fail again. When they come back, listen, they don't want no boos, because you know if they start Deshaun, that whole stadium go boo boo boo boo boo.
1: Mm-hmm.
0: But after them two losses, they're gonna put Shadur to start with a fanfare gonna be behind them with energy. They don't why send Shakur out there on the road to go lose two games? You know what I'm saying? Don't do that. Let them come home and play that third game at home and win it with the crowd behind them, bro. Because listen, Deshaun gonna fail. We already know he gonna fail. You know. So that's what I'm looking at. I'm looking at they doing a smart thing. Keep sure his head up, keep his confidence up, bring him home with the crowd behind him, his team behind him, the first game at home. That's what I'm looking at, bro. I think I see that. I see it.
2: I feel you.
3: To an extent.
1: Mm-hmm.
2: How about this? The idea of Deshaun Watson, watch him fail, let him fail. We've watched the man fail already. We've been watching the man fail. They've been booing him in the preseason. They cheered when the man's leg fell off in the middle of a game. They've watched this man fail for a long enough time. We've seen him fail. We have seen it. They don't need it anymore. Nobody's going to say, well, games 1 and 2, he looked really bad. Yeah. I don't know about this Deshaun Watson thing. They're already there. They're already probably going to lose game 1 and 2 with Shedeur Sanders, but at least we're going to see what we have with this dude.
1: Put it this way, we're not going to see this be a 2-week thing. Even with all the booing with the fans, they're going to be defined that $46 million, they're going to run him out there. If they're 1-1, for damn sure they're going to run him out there. If they're 0-2, they're going to do that. That's just where the Cleveland Browns are, because they still don't believe that Shedeur has done enough, no matter how bad of a quarterback potentially Deshaun Watson is going to be. Although the Cleveland Browns playing chess, not buying that. They don't even know how to spell chess. You gave them C-H-E-S and said, give me the last letter when it comes to the quarterback problem. That always seems to be a part of the Cleveland
2: Browns.
1: They don't
2: know how to play Go Fish.
1: What card game do you think they know how to play? War?
2: They don't lose that, too. They done lost wars all century.
1: Yeah, exactly. Since 1964.
2: All right.
1: When they won the NFL championship.
2: They don't even know how to play Uno. They don't play Dose. They don't figure something else. Figure out a way to lose that, too.
1: David Dennis Jr. for Harry Douglas and Freddie Coleman. It's Reggae Monday, Freddie and Harry, presented by Progressive Insurance. We're going to go from a team that nobody believes is going to win to a team that's already won a Super Bowl called the Seattle Seahawks. So why all the sleeping on a team that's one of the best teams in football? 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

0: all those guys because I've seen him do it. The only reason he didn't get to the Super Bowl because the coach took the ball out of his hands in the running game's hands in the second half against the San Francisco 49ers. And they won 15 games the next year where he had to carry that team because everybody got injured on the defensive side. And even with offensive line issues, he still threw over 4,500 yards, yeah. 34 touchdowns, and 8 interceptions, and he getting near those marks this year. We'll see. But those top three in the NFC North, you could do a lot worse than Caleb Williams, Chicago, Jordan Love in Green Bay, and Jared Goff.
1: You're putting Kyler Murray fourth straight up?
0: Yeah, put him fourth straight. Although he has the best receiving group in the division.
1: Yeah, yeah.
0: Nobody has a better receiving room. And also TJ Hockenson is not a scrub as a tight end. Aaron Smith out of the backfield can catch the ball as well. That offensive line is going to be really, really good. He may have the best personnel top to bottom in that division. But in terms of quarterback play, I'll place him fourth, but not far behind those three guys ahead of him. Number five. A.J. Brown is going to have better numbers as a wide receiver in New England than Jalen Hurts has a quarterback in Philadelphia. And here's why. I know they got Devontae Smith and Devontae Etz in Philadelphia. He'll be able to spread the ball around to help the running game with Saquon Barkley, not to worry about that distraction that turned out to be A.J. Brown and he and Jalen Hurts. Whatever that relationship was, turned into a was instead of a happening. But now you got a guy who's a number one wide receiver. An elite wide receiver with a very accurate dude known as Drake May throwing him the football. Even Kayshawn Boutte, who they traded to the Houston Texans, he said, yeah, I'm not going to be seeing that ball. That guy's going to see it a lot. Drake May is going to make sure he gets the ball and be that impact wide receiver. I still worry about Jalen Hurts being a point guard by committee. I think he'll be able to do it. But A.J. Brown's numbers, expect a buck 10, a buck 15 in catches, 14 yards a catch, and 10 touchdowns. His numbers as a wide receiver with a new team will be better than the old quarterback he left behind in Philadelphia with that team.
1: All right, this is a little complicated because I'm going to like get on the fence on this one a little bit.
0: All right.
1: I think raw numbers wise, Jalen Hurts is probably going to have a better season. Just simply for the fact, I think that their coordinator, I think he's going to move the ball a little bit more, run around a little bit more. He's got Devontae Smith, he's going to be chucking the ball down the field theoretically a little bit more. But I think A.J. Brown will have a more positive impact on his team overall than Jalen Hurts. I don't think the Patriots are going to be forcing the ball to A.J. Brown. I think that his availability, his ability to get open, his ability to cause attention to be on him, to cause chaos, is going to make that offense better overall. So I think you're going to have a more successful season as part of that offense. Even though Jalen Hurts, I think he's going to have better raw numbers than A.J. Brown.
0: Number six. The two best teams in the NFC this year will be playing in the same division. Mm-hmm. The Los Angeles Rams will be one, and the Seattle Seahawks will be two. Nothing in Chicago, or Philadelphia, or Dallas, or Green Bay, or Detroit. Whoever's going to win nine games in NFC South.
1: Or the Saints.
0: The Saints will be one of the most improved teams. I've been on that Saints bandwagon, period. Defensively, they're going to be good. Talisman's going to make that step up. The wide receiver issues bother me with the injuries so far in training camp. Chris Olave dealing with an injury. They lost their number two guy. They don't know how long he's going to be out when it comes to Jordan Tyson for about 2 months. Mm-hmm. That's going to take that away. So that means, and Alvin Kamara won't be able to help the running game to be that two-fisted monster. I worry about that with the Saints, but I think they're going to be an improved team. It would not surprise me if they win the NFC South, South.
1: Thank you for entertaining.
0: I entertained it before you even said anything. It was already had the hors d'oeuvres laid out, the charcuterie board. I had it all laid out, entertaining the Saints.
1: Got your charcuterie board from where?
0: Absolutely.
1: Kroger's.
0: Kroger. Yeah, Kroger's. I got to go to Kroger's. Or even Publix. Take your pick.
1: There you go.
0: One doesn't end with an S, the other ends with an X. But the two best teams in the NFC are going to play.
2: Hold on. I'm sorry for cutting you off, Fred. I just thought about this.
0: Please don't give me the Giants.
2: Especially since we got Cap here today as well. And I know Harry's not here with his Falcons. But just thinking about this, since we do have David Dennis Jr. here today and the Saints fan. Yeah. So right now, Freddie, I'll ask you first. Mm-hmm. Lining up, give me the four teams in the NFC South. Mm-hmm. How would you rank them from best to worst in the NFC South?
0: Tampa Bay, Saints, Falcons. That's how I rank them. Panthers. I got Panthers last this year.
2: The defending NFC South champs, you got them in last?
0: 8-9. 8-9. 8-9. Period. I don't think they reached their ceiling, but Tampa Bay should be better.
1: Somebody going 4-13 in that division. Somebody's being going to be bad.
0: Yeah, well, I don't know about 4-13, but I got Panthers right now fourth. I got Bucks first, Saints second. The quarterback situation, they're trying to get Michael Penix Jr. ready in Atlanta, yeah. Not playing 11-on-11 because that's how bad Tua Tagovailoa has been for Atlanta. Say, Michael, hurry the hell up. We do not want that guy out there as a starting quarterback. And I think Baker Mayfield is the best quarterback in the division. There's no doubt about that in my opinion. But I think in terms of team-wise, Tampa Bay, Saints, Falcons, Panthers, that's the order.
1: I'm pretty much with you. Tampa Bay, Saints, I'm going Panthers, I'm going Falcons. The Falcons, I mean, I know we're not supposed to put too much in the preseason, but yeah. Buddy, yeah. The quarterback thing is really scary for the Falcons, and it looks like they may already have an eye on 2027.
0: Well, I don't know about 2027 in terms of quarterback. I wouldn't be surprised if they did have that eye on, because Kevin Stefanski did not draft Michael Penix Jr. That's not his problem, that he wants to have a creation, because you got Bijan Robinson, Drake London, Jahan Dotson, Kyle Pitts Sr., and a really good offensive line.
1: All under contract.
0: All young guys under contract. You cannot have your quarterback spinning the bit when you got that kind of person on offense, and they don't got too many Scrabinis on the other side on defense. Mm-hmm. They got a very fast, athletic defense. If they figure out the quarterback and Michael Penix Jr. comes out there and starts throwing holy hell out of the ball and making those kind of completions, the Falcons win 11 games to win this division. There's too much of a question mark next to that with that kind of personnel that they have with the Atlanta Falcons. I think the two best teams in the NFC, Seattle second, Rams first, they'll be the two best teams in the NFC.
1: I'm with you. They're neck and neck to me, 1A, 1B. I wouldn't be surprised if we see them in the conference finals, the conference championship again.
0: He is David Dennis Jr. and Fabry Douglas. Hit him on the socials. He's a great follower. David DTSS. I'm Freddie Coleman. You can do the same at Coleman ESPN. Reckon the Reggae Monday when it comes to Freddie and Harry. And then you have the owner of an NFL team who decided when you want to do a trailer park thing, you get trailer park results.
1: No. Oh, no.
0: That strange story. Oh, Bubba,
1: no. I got somewhere to go. I came. No, out of wood. I got my phone ringing.
0: Bubba.
1: I got to back you out of me.
0: Bubba,
1: I got to go.
0: No, Bubba, you and Forrest Gump stay right here with everybody else on ESPN Radio and the ESPN app. Oh, Bubba, no.
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